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We've gone in the bank. And you're not alright. How many people will it take to survive? Behind my eyelids.

We've flooded the bank. And you're gonna ride. How many more will it take to survive?

my mind occupied, get high, cause I could go all night. Just one more breath, one more sip, one more tune when the bassline hits, one more reload, one more fix, one more taste of a stranger's lips, one more, yeah, one, why not, one more chat to a girl I forgot, one more, maybe, yeah, you know the score, let's stay here, let's have one more.

Good morning and welcome to the 9 a.m. news update. I'm Nel Gattan. Starting with local news, His Highness the Emir, Sheikh Mashal Ahmed Al-Jaber Al-Sabah, may Allah protect and bless him, sent a congratulations cable to His Excellency Dr. Frank Walter Steinmeier, President of the Federal Republic of Germany. In the cable, His Highness expressed his sincere congratulations on the occasion of the anniversary of German Unity Day. His Highness wished His Excellency continued good health and well-being and wished the Federal Republic of Germany and its friendly people all progress and prosperity. His Highness the Crown Prince, Sheikh Sabah Khad Al-Hamad Al-Sabah, may Allah protect him, sent a cable of congratulations to His Excellency Dr. Frank Walter Steinmeier, President of the Federal Republic of Germany, conveying his sincere congratulations on the occasion of the anniversary of German Unity Day. His Highness wished His Excellency continued good health and well-being. His Highness Sheikh Ahmed Abdullah Ahmed Al-Sabah, the Prime Minister, may Allah protect him, sent a cable of congratulations to His Excellency Dr. Frank Walter Steinmeier, President of the Federal Republic of Germany, on the occasion of the anniversary of German Unity Day. And in regional updates, the General Directorate of Civil Defense said a ballistic missile fired by Houthi militia in Yemen was intercepted in Ahad Rafida province, Asir Governorate, southwest of Saudi Arabia on Friday. The Saudi press agency reported, citing a statement by the spokesperson of the directorate, stating that falling debris injured an expatriate resident from an Asian country, in addition to material damage to vehicles, buildings, and a prayer room inside a building. Meanwhile, the Saudi civil defense announced that a projectile launched by the Houthi militia hit a school in Najran, causing material damage. The official spokesperson for the Saudi civil defense said that a projectile launched by the Houthi militia struck a school in Najran. Approved emergency procedures for such incidents were immediately implemented on site. Turning to Palestine, Palestinian health authorities reported that at least 5 Palestinian civilians, including 4 women, were killed and several others injured earlier today in an Israeli occupation airstrike targeting a residential apartment west of Gaza City. The attack comes amid an escalation in Israeli occupation airstrikes across central Gaza City, accompanied by large-scale demolition operations in the eastern district and direct gunfire towards displaced civilians fleeing the affected zones. Meanwhile, medical sources said

One Palestinian was killed in an Israeli occupation airstrike on a house in Camp 2 in Sayrat, central Gaza Strip. Israeli occupation gunboats also opened fire towards the coast of Gaza City. Meanwhile, the death toll from the Israeli aggression on the Gaza Strip since October 2023 has risen to 74,040, with 175,168 others injured. Elsewhere, a monitoring group documenting Israeli occupation violations in Syria has recorded 280 cases during September, an increase of about 5% from the previous month. The Sejus Center said the total number of documented violations since the beginning of 2026 had reached 2,032. Gnetra recorded the highest number in September with 192 incidents, followed by Daraa with 67 and the Damascus countryside with 21. Turkey authorities said five workers have died after a mine collapsed in the western Turkish province of Manisa. The Manisa Provincial Administration said seven workers were inside the mine when the collapse occurred earlier on Thursday. Rescue teams managed to pull two workers from the rubble shortly after the incident. Search and rescue teams later recovered the bodies of three other workers who had been trapped on ground, bringing the death toll to five. Russian President Vladimir Putin visited the Chabarkal training ground in Chelyabinsk region yesterday to observe the final active phase of the Center 2026 Strategic Command and Staff exercises. The exercises, running from September 28 to October 3rd, involve over 47,000 personnel conducting missions across 11 training grounds and the Caspian Sea, and are being held in coordination with the Interaction 2026 exercises of the Collective Security Treaty Organization. The drills aim to enhance troop command capabilities in countering external aggression by practically applying new weapons and equipment, with all tasks drawing on combat experiences from the special military operation. Moving to business news, major U.S. indices spent most of the day solidly in positive territory following the lackluster hiring data for September. Following a positive day on European bourses, the S&P 500 finished up 0.7%, with 10 of 11 sectors in positive territory. Equities were also supported by a pullback in oil prices after G7 countries agreed to an emergency release of fuel reserves in light of the U.S.-Iran war. The seven countries agreed to a coordinated release through the International Energy Agency of 100 million barrels to begin immediately over 4 months, including a front-loaded substantial diesel release within the first 20 days. U.S. oil prices dropped sharply, as much as 5% at one point before recovering somewhat. The U.S. benchmark finished down around 2% at $91.11 per barrel. International benchmark Brent crude edged down just 0.1%, to trade at $102.25 a barrel, with traders still focused on the prolonged U.S.-Iran conflict. And in sports news, the Saudi national team faces Qatar, while UAE's team takes on Oman's national football team today in the semifinals of the Gulf Cup 27 held in Jeddah. The match between Saudi Arabia and Qatar will take place at 6:55 p.m. Kuwait local time, while the second match between the UAE and Oman kicks off at 9:30 p.m. Kuwait local time. The winners of today's two matches will meet in the final, scheduled for next Tuesday. And finally, the weather updates. Today is expected to be hot, partly cloudy and humid, especially over coastal areas, with light to moderate southeasterly wind, to light variable wind with speeds of 8 to 38 kilometers per hour, with a chance for scattered light rain and a chance for fog forming later at night. The maximum expected temperature for today is 42 degrees Celsius. Minimum recorded is 25 degrees Celsius, and now it's 35 degrees Celsius. That's all the news for now on Radio Kuwait. Thank you for listening and have a good morning.

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0: رفع أذان الظهر وفق توقيت مدينة الكويت وضواحيها.
1: We was right back. Here we go.
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0: Whoopsie daisy, yoo-hoo, I imagine you do know how absolutely wonderful that you are.
1: He's my white feather hawktail deer hunt. Before I met him, wore a bow over 3 summers. Now it's a ribbon round my neck and it's cherry color. I've just been baking, waiting on a spirit hunter. I got a nicotine patch for the summer. Yeah, I'm a ghost, doesn't mean I feel nothing. Put it on my no tan line summer. I love my daddy, of course we're still together.
0: Everyone knows I had some trouble, but it's been 3 summers. I know it's strange.

Good afternoon, ladies and gentlemen, and welcome to the 12 o'clock news brief. I'm Adla Jimohay. Starting with the latest updates in the Palestinian-occupied territories, Israeli colonists grazed today their sheep on agricultural land in the village of Al-Mughayr, northeast of Ramallah. Marzouq Abu

0: Naeem, deputy head of the Al Mughayr Village Council, said that a group of colonists grazed their sheep on land planted with olive trees in the eastern Al Mughayr plain under the protection of Israeli forces, causing damage to the trees and crops. Israeli forces detained dozens of Palestinians today during a raid on the village of Burqa, northwest of Nablus. Local sources reported that Israeli forces raided the village in the early hours of the morning, searching dozens of homes, subjecting several young men to mistreatment, and detaining and interrogating them in a public square. In other developments, U.S. Treasury Department said that the U.S.-Ukraine Reconstruction Investment Fund, or the URIF, approved its first critical minerals deal as part of a series of new investments. Under the plan, URIF will establish a joint investment platform with Ukrainian company BGV Group Management to build a portfolio of early-stage mining projects across Ukraine with an initial focus on rare earths, beryllium and zirconium deposits. In other international news, 10 people were injured after a car drove into a crowd in the Australian city of Newcastle today. New South Wales Police Minister Yasmin Catley said that two of those people are critically injured and the other eight are also injured and have all been taken to John Hunter Hospital. The driver was arrested at the scene in the city suburb of Wallsend. Security and economy were among the main concerns for voters as Latvians headed to the polls in a parliamentary election today. Across the Baltic region, Latvia, a NATO and European Union member, has remained on heightened alert amid Moscow's war in Ukraine and growing concerns over airspace security. Finally, the latest figures released by Congolese health authorities showed that the death toll from the ongoing Ebola outbreak in the Democratic Republic of the Congo, or the DRC, has surpassed 4,000. A total of 4,018 deaths were reported among 8,300 confirmed cases across seven provinces, according to the latest update from the Ministry of Health. That puts the overall case fatality rate at 48.4%, while 2,162 patients have recovered. And now let's check the weather forecast here in Kuwait City. Today the weather will be hot, partly cloudy and humid, especially in coastal areas. Winds will be light to moderate southeasterly to variable at speeds of 8 to 38 kilometers per hour, with a chance of scattered light rain and fog developing at night. Temperatures are expected to reach around 40 degrees Celsius. And it's currently 36 degrees Celsius here in Kuwait City. Dear listeners, that was all the news for this hour. Thank you for tuning in and have a good day.
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And you're on the run. How many people will it take to survive? Behind my eyelids. 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

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I'm not tired, my eyes are wide. I got the vibes to keep the flames alive. And I will fuel the fire, keep my mind occupied. Get high, cause I could go all night. Just one more breath, one more sip, one more tune when the bassline hits. One more reload, one more fix, one more taste of a stranger's lips. 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One more chat to a girl I forgot. One more, mate, yeah, you know the score. Let's stay here, let's have one more.

A very good afternoon and welcome to the 3 p.m. news bulletin coming to you from Radio Kuwait. I am Mazen Ansari. Ahead of the news, we would like to announce to our listeners it is now time for Al Asr prayers in the state of Kuwait. First, in local news, His Highness the Emir, Sheikh Mish'al Al-Ahmed Al-Jaber Al-Sabah, may Allah bless and protect him, sent a cable of congratulations today to His Excellency Dr. Frank Walter Steinmeier, the President of the Federal Republic of Germany, expressing his most sincere congratulations on the occasion of the Unity Day of Germany. In the cable, His Highness the Emir wished His Excellency continued good health and well-being, and to the Federal Republic of Germany and its friendly people, continued progress and prosperity. His Highness the Crown Prince, Sheikh Sabah Khalid Al-Hamad Al-Sabah, may Allah protect him, also sent a cable of congratulations today to His Excellency Dr. Frank Walter Steinmeier, the President of the Federal Republic of Germany, expressing his most sincere congratulations on the occasion of the German Unity Day, wishing him everlasting health and wellness. And His Highness Sheikh Ahmed Abdullah Al-Ahmed Al-Sabah, the Prime Minister, may Allah protect him, sent a similar cable of congratulations today to His Excellency Dr. Frank Walter Steinmeier, the President of the Federal Republic of Germany, expressing his most sincere congratulations on the occasion of the German Unity Day. The Undersecretary of the Ministry of Interior, Major General Abdul Wahab Luhaib, who is currently on an official visit to Italy, held official talks in Rome with Italy's Chief of Police, Prefect Vittorio Pisani. The meeting was attended by the Ambassador of Kuwait to Italy, Nasser Al-Ghatani. Luhaib conveyed the greetings of the First Deputy Prime Minister and Minister of Interior, Sheikh Fahad Yusuf Saud al-Sabah. During the talks, Luhaib stressed Kuwait's commitment to expanding security ties with Italy. The talks focused on combating organized crime, drug trafficking, cyber crimes, and financial crimes. The two sides also discussed border security, training, intelligence sharing, and the use of modern technology. Luhaib also met with senior Italian Interior Ministry officials and toured several of the ministry's departments.

The acting head of the Financial Controllers Agency, Neda Lesheli, said that the agency is keen at staying abreast of the latest international practices and trends in accounting and governance in order to develop government financial oversight and enhance the efficiency of managing public funds. Lesheli headed Kuwait's delegation at the 43rd session of the United Nations Intergovernmental Working Group of Experts on International Standards of Accounting and Reporting, which is being held in Geneva, Switzerland. The civil defense in the Kingdom of Saudi Arabia reported that one person sustained an injury in the Asir region in Saudi Arabia due to falling debris from a ballistic missile that had been intercepted and destroyed. The spokesperson for the civil defense said that security teams responded to the incident involving falling debris from a ballistic missile launched by the Houthi militia. The debris injured an Asian civilian and caused damage to a prayer room inside a building, as well as several vehicles. The spokesperson assured that the standard procedures for handling such incidents had been followed. In an earlier incident, the Saudi civil defense had announced that a projectile had fallen in the city of Najran, resulting in material damage. Several Palestinian civilians were injured today after illegal Israeli occupation settlers attacked Palestinian farmers in the village of Osarin, south of Nablus. Meanwhile, the Palestinian Red Crescent said dozens of illegal settlers attacked Palestinian homes in the western parts of the village and assaulted several residents, causing injuries. One man was brutally beaten and sustained life-threatening injuries before being transferred to hospital. The World Health Organization, WHO, said the entry of humanitarian aid into the Gaza Strip is facing repeated delays, as it also condemned the chronic shortage of medical supplies. The WHO representative in the Palestinian territories, Reinhild van der Wiedet, said that the health situation in the Gaza Strip remains extremely catastrophic, noting that none of its hospitals are operating at full capacity. Van der Wiedet called for more crossings into the Gaza Strip to be opened and for clear and publicly announced guidelines regarding the procedures and requirements. In Ethiopia, Tigray rebels are reportedly abandoning Mekele, the regional capital in northern Ethiopia, as pro-government forces advance on the city. Federal troops have not yet entered the city, and government offices and police stations now stand unguarded. The residents there fear looting and lawlessness. Fighting broke out on September 23rd when the Tigray People's Liberation Front, TPLF, attacked neighboring regions. The attacks raised fears of a return to the devastating 2020 to 2022 civil war. Federal forces have since pushed the rebels back. The Rapid Support Forces in Sudan have struck a home in the Blue Nile region in Adamazin with drones. Several loud explosions shook the city before ground defenses intercepted the drones. It is the third drone attack on Adamazin in about 2 weeks. Sudan's war between the army and the RSF began in April of 2023. It has killed at least 59,000 people so far, displaced about 13 million, and pushed parts of the country into famine. Russia says its drones struck logistics sites, ports, and transport infrastructure in Ukraine overnight. The Defense Ministry said the targets included the northern bridge over the Dnipro River in Kiev. It said Ukrainian forces are using the bridge to move troops and supplies. The ministry said the strikes also hit the Hostomel logistics hub near the capital. According to the ministry, a dry cargo ship was also struck in the northwestern Black Sea,

Moscow said the ship was carrying dual-use cargo to Odessa for the Ukrainian military. The war, now in its fifth year, has increasingly targeted energy, port, and transport facilities. Prospects for a political settlement remain unclear. The U.S. Coast Guard says it intercepted a ship carrying fuel to Cuba in violation of the oil embargo Washington imposed on the island in January. Officials believe the ship used dark fleet tactics to hide its ownership and destination. The ship was escorted to the Mexican port of Progreso, where large amounts of fuel were found in its tanks. Earlier this summer, the Coast Guard seized another vessel, the Jaira Provider, for the same reason. The U.S. oil blockade has plunged Cuba into a severe energy crisis. Turning to business news, the trading volume on the Kuwait Stock Exchange, KSE, during the first 9 months of the current year amounted to approximately 15.6 billion Kuwaiti dinars, with an average daily trading volume of 86.5 million Kuwaiti dinars. Liquidity trends since the beginning of the year indicate that half of the listed companies accounted for 8.1% of total liquidity. Of these, 50 companies accounted for approximately 3.3%, while two companies recorded no trading activity at all. In other news, the price of Kuwaiti oil rose by $1.32 to reach $105.91 a barrel in trading on Friday. And in the global markets, Brent crude futures fell by 6 cents to $102.25 a barrel, while the U.S. West Texas Intermediate crude WTI futures fell by $1.76 to $91.11 a barrel. In sports in the Gulf, in the 2026 Gulf Cup semi-final stage, Saudi Arabia faces Qatar this evening, starting at around 6:55 p.m. Kuwait local time, while the United Arab Emirates plays Oman in the second semi-final match, starting at around 9:30 p.m. Kuwait local time. And in the UEFA Nations League competition, Group A, Croatia will face England at 7 p.m. local time, while Spain plays the Czech Republic starting at around 9:45 p.m. Kuwait local time. And finally, this hour, the local weather forecast for the rest of the day today calls for relatively hot temperatures with partly cloudy skies and a rise in the relative humidity levels, especially over coastal areas. Winds this evening will be light to moderate southeasterly, with speeds ranging between 8 and 38 kilometers per hour, and with a chance for rain that might be thundery at times. There is also a chance for fog to form in some areas tonight. The maximum temperature recorded earlier today was 40 degrees Celsius. The minimum expected tonight is 29 degrees Celsius, while it is currently 36 degrees Celsius in Kuwait City. That's all the news for this hour. Mazen Ansari signing off.

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A very good evening and welcome to this hour's news bulletin coming to you from Radio Kuwait. I am Mazal Ansari. First, in local news, His Highness the Emir Sheikh Mish'al al-Ahmed al-Jaber al-Sabah, may Allah bless and protect him, sent a cable of congratulations today to His Excellency Dr.

Frank Walter Steinmeier, the President of the Federal Republic of Germany, expressing his most sincere congratulations on the occasion of the Unity Day of Germany. In the cable, His Highness the Emir wished His Excellency continued good health and wellness, and to the Federal Republic of Germany and its friendly people, continued progress and prosperity. His Highness the Crown Prince Sheikh Sabah Khaled Al Hamad Al Sabah, may Allah protect him, also sent a cable of congratulations today to His Excellency Dr. Frank Walter Steinmeier, the President of the Federal Republic of Germany, expressing his most sincere congratulations on the occasion of the German Unity Day, wishing him everlasting health and wellness. And His Highness Sheikh Ahmed Abdullah Al Ahmed Al Sabah, the Prime Minister, may Allah protect him, sent a similar cable of congratulations today to His Excellency Dr. Frank Walter Steinmeier, the President of the Federal Republic of Germany, expressing his most sincere congratulations on the occasion of the German Unity Day. The Under Secretary of the Ministry of Interior, Major General Abdul Wahab Luhaib, who is currently on an official visit to Italy, held official talks in Rome with Italy's Chief of Police, Prefect Vittorio Pisani. The meeting was attended by the Ambassador of Kuwait to Italy, His Excellency Nasser Al-Ghatani. Luhaib conveyed the greetings of the First Deputy Prime Minister and Interior Minister, Sheikh Fahad Yusuf Saud al-Sabah. During the talks, Luhaib stressed Kuwait's commitment to expanding security ties with Italy. The talks focused on combating organized crime, drug trafficking, cyber crimes, and financial crimes. The two sides also discussed border security, training, intelligence sharing, and the use of modern technology. Luhaib also met with senior Italian Interior Ministry officials and toured several of the ministry's departments. The acting head of the Financial Controllers Agency, Neda Al-Lishili, said that the agency is keen at staying abreast of the latest international practices and trends in accounting and governance in order to develop government financial oversight and enhance the efficiency of managing public funds. Lishili headed Kuwait's delegation at the 43rd session of the United Nations Intergovernmental Working Group of Experts on International Standards of Accounting and Reporting, which is being held in Geneva, Switzerland. The Yemeni armed forces took control of the Sam'a fortress southeast of Taiz today following intense clashes with the Houthi militia. In the same context, the Yemeni armed forces thwarted Houthi militia attacks in the Taiz governorate on the Jebel Hen and Hardan fronts, as well as the western fronts of Taiz city following several hours of clashes. The Yemeni armed forces had announced on Friday that they had carried out 71 precision strikes against Houthi militia targets, military mobilizations, and reinforcements in the Taiz governorate. Meanwhile, the Yemeni government announced that more than 600 civilians were injured and around 200,000 people were displaced as a result of the latest wave of escalation by the Houthi militia in Yemen during the month of September. Yemeni Human Rights Minister Mishdal Mohammed Omar said the latest wave of escalation by the Houthi militia had, according to preliminary figures as of September 30th, resulted in the deaths of more than 250 civilians and the injury of more than 360 others, while around 200,000 people were displaced. Minister Omar reviewed the impact of the escalation on civilians and health and educational facilities, as well as the continued recruitment of children, the exploitation of migrants, the detention of UN employees and humanitarian workers, and threats to international maritime navigation. Britain's Maritime Trade Operations Agency said that two oil tankers have been hit by unidentified projectiles in the Strait of Hormuz region.
The first attack caused a small fire.

a power outage on board the vessel. The fire was put out and the vessel continued its journey, with no casualties or environmental damage reported. Hours later, a second crude tanker reported a similar strike east of Oman, but the crew members are reportedly safe. Authorities are investigating both attacks. Meanwhile, the United States is deploying about 9,000 sailors and Marines to the Middle East region, which could bring up to 3 aircraft carriers to the region. Tensions with Iran remain high, and diplomatic efforts to end the conflict have stalled. A Palestinian civilian was killed and several others injured earlier this afternoon in Israeli occupation strikes on Beit Lahia, north of the Gaza Strip. Meanwhile, another Palestinian civilian was injured by Israeli occupation gunfire near the western roundabout in Beit Lahia, while others were injured when an Israeli occupation drone targeted the courtyard of a home in the town. The Gaza Ministry of Health said the death toll from the Israeli occupation on the Gaza Strip since October 2023 has now risen to 74,228, mostly women and children, with more than 175,000 people injured. The United Nations announced the allocation of $160 million from the Central Emergency Response Fund, CERF, to support life-saving assistance in 12 severely underfunded humanitarian crises. According to a statement issued by the UN Office for the Coordination of Humanitarian Affairs, or OCHA, the allocations are part of broader efforts to reach 87 million people facing the most acute humanitarian needs this year. The statement noted that 5 of these crises, Afghanistan, the occupied Palestinian territories, South Sudan, Sudan, and Yemen, are among 10 contexts in which Tom Fletcher, the UN Undersecretary General of OCHA, has called for urgent diplomatic action to ensure humanitarian access, enabling assistance to be provided to 11 million people out of the 87 million people prioritized for humanitarian aid this year. According to military sources, the Sudanese army has launched special operations near Kerdim, a key link between North and West Kordofan states. The sources say the army aims to secure the area before advancing into West Kordofan. Control of Kerdim would bring the army to the edge of a state the Rapid Support Forces treat as their forward defense line for Darfur. A spokesperson for Army Allied Forces said an overnight operation destroyed 6 RSF vehicles and captured more than 10 fighters. Meanwhile, the joint forces accused the RSF of killing 23 civilians in Bedr in North Kordofan. The mayor of the Ukrainian capital Kiev, Vitaly Klitschko, said a Russian strike has hit a second major bridge in Kiev as Moscow continues to ramp up attacks on critical infrastructure in the capital. The attack this morning injured 2 people and damaged the road surface and overhead trolley bus wires on the Pivnichny northern bridge, causing traffic jams. In local business news, the trading volume on the Kuwait Stock Exchange during the first 9 months of the current year amounted to approximately 15.6 billion Kuwaiti dinars, with an average daily trading volume of 86.5 million Kuwaiti dinars. Liquidity trends since the beginning of the year indicate that half of the listed companies accounted for 8.1% of total liquidity. Of these, 50 companies accounted for approximately 3.3%, while 2 companies recorded no trading activity at all. The International Energy Agency said that member countries have so far released around 325 million barrels of oil and fuel from strategic

reserves, which adds up to more than 80% of the 400 million barrels pledged in March. The update comes a day after G7 countries agreed to release another 100 million barrels of diesel fuel and crude over the next 4 months. A large share of the diesel will be released within the first 20 days. In sports, in the 2026 Gulf Cup semifinal stage, Saudi Arabia faces Qatar this evening, starting at around 6:55 p.m. Kuwait local time, while the UAE plays Oman in the second semifinal match at around 9:30 p.m. Kuwait local time. In the UEFA Nations League Group A, Croatia will face England at 7 p.m. local time tonight, while Spain plays the Czech Republic at around 9:45 p.m. Kuwait local time. And finally, this hour, the local weather forecast for this evening calls for relatively hot temperatures with partly cloudy skies and with a rise in the relative humidity levels, especially near coastal areas. Winds this evening will be light to moderate southeasterly, with speeds ranging between 8 and 38 kilometers per hour, and with a chance for rain that might be thundery at times. There is also a chance for fog to form in some areas later tonight and in the early hours of tomorrow morning. The relative humidity reading continues to rise, with the current level standing at a high 66%. The maximum temperature recorded earlier today was 40 degrees Celsius. The minimum expected tonight is 29 degrees Celsius, while it is currently 33 degrees Celsius in Kuwait City. 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Thank you for tuning in to Radio Kuwait. Have a good evening.

0: Oopsie daisy, ooh, I imagine you do know how absolutely wonderful that you are.
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And you're gonna run. How many people will it take to survive?

died trying. Then at least the memories of you and me don't have to be perfect. Your sandy feet, the way you breathe, the subtle things that make it all worth it.

Hello and welcome to the 9 PM Main News Bulletin. I'm Hamad Hussein, and starting with local news, where His Highness the Emir Sheikh Mishal Ahmed Al-Jaber Sabah, may Allah protect and bless him, sent a cable of congratulations to His Excellency Dr. Frank Walter Steinmeier, the President of the Federal Republic of Germany, expressing his most sincere congratulations on the occasion of the Unity Day of Germany, wishing His Excellency continued good health and well-being, and to the Federal Republic of Germany and its friendly people continued progress and prosperity. His Highness the Crown Prince Sheikh Sabah Khalid Al-Hamad Al-Sabah, may Allah protect him, also sent a cable of congratulations today to His Excellency Dr. Frank Walter Steinmeier, the President of the Federal Republic of Germany, expressing his most sincere congratulations on the occasion of the German Unity Day, wishing him everlasting health and well-being. And His Highness Sheikh Ahmed Abdullah Al-Ahmad Al-Sabah, the Prime Minister, may Allah protect him, sent a similar cable of congratulations today to His Excellency Dr. Frank Walter Steinmeier, the President of the Federal Republic of Germany, expressing his most sincere congratulations on the occasion of the German Unity Day. The Undersecretary of the Ministry of Interior, Major General Abdulwahab Luhayb, discussed ways to strengthen security cooperation and exchange expertise with Italy's Director General of Public Security, Prefect Vittorio Pisani, in Rome. The meeting was part of Luhayb's official visit to Italy and was attended by Kuwait's ambassador to Italy, Nasser Sanhat Al-Ghatani. During the meeting, Al-Wahib conveyed the greetings of First Deputy Prime Minister, Minister of Interior Sheikh Fahd Yusuf Saud Al-Sabah, stressing the minister's keenness to keep developing security cooperation between Kuwait and Italy and to widen coordination and the exchange of expertise and information in the two countries' shared interests. The two sides discussed the cooperation in several security fields of mutual interest. The talks also covered developing mechanisms for exchanging information between the relevant agencies of the two countries. Other topics were strengthening preventative and proactive capabilities against new forms of crime and using modern technology in monitoring, analyze, and detection. In other news, Pakistani Foreign Minister Muhammad Ishaq Dar announced that the Strategic Political and Defense Committee of the Mecca Joint Defense Agreement between Pakistan, Saudi Arabia, and Turkey will hold an emergency meeting in Riyadh next week to discuss Houthi militia attacks on the kingdom. In a statement, the Pakistani military said its senior commanders had strongly condemned the Houthi attacks on Saudi Arabia, expressed solidarity with the kingdom, and reaffirmed their commitment to the security of Islam's holy sites. The leader of Egypt, Eritrea, Somalia, and Sudan will hold a four-way summit in the northern Egyptian city of New Alamein on Sunday to discuss regional developments amid the ongoing conflict in northern Ethiopia. The summit comes after Ethiopia and Eritrea severed diplomatic relations, and Egyptian and Ethiopia exchange expulsions of diplomats. Moving to the occupied Palestinian territories, where the death toll from Israeli occupation forces' ongoing aggression on the Gaza Strip has risen to 74,228, while the number of the injured has reached 175,188 since October 2023. Health authorities reported that hospitals across Gaza received 7 Palestinian fatalities over the past 24 hours, including 2 who died of their wounds and 1 whose body was recovered from under the rubble. The death toll since the ceasefire took effect on October 11th of 2025 has reached 1,444, while 5,052 Palestinians have been injured, and the bodies of 835 Palestinians have been recovered. In neighboring Lebanon, Israeli occupation forces carried out airstrikes, artillery shelling, machine gun fire, and large explosions across several towns in southern Lebanon. Warplanes launched 2 strikes on Al-Mansouri in Sur district. That's where occupation forces set off large explosions in Bintijbel district.
In another development, the Pentagon is sending a third aircraft carrier strike group and an additional marine expeditionary unit to the Middle East, adding 9,000 to 10,000 more troops to the region as U.S. President Donald Trump considers renewing strikes on Iran after the midterm elections. The ships, jet fighters, marines, and sailors will arrive in the region by the end of November, as President Trump recently told aides that he expects to resume bombing Iran that same month. Yemeni army announced airstrikes on vital military targets in the Houthi-controlled capital Sana'a today and repelled Houthi militia assaults on several fronts in southwestern Taiz province. The clashes left dozens of Houthis dead and injured, without providing information about army casualties or subsequent developments on the ground. Drone attacks on a university dormitory and a center sheltering displaced families in Sudan's central city of Al Ubaid killed at least 10 people this week. The attacks came as fighting intensified in North Kordofan, a strategically important region where Sudan's army and the paramilitary rapid support forces, RSF, are battling for territory more than 3 years into a war that has shattered much of the country. The International Atomic Energy Agency, IAEA, said today that its chief was negotiating a localized ceasefire between Russia and Ukraine to allow repairs at a facility near the Zaporizhzhia nuclear power plant. The IAEA added that the situation around the Zaporizhzhia nuclear power plant, Europe's largest nuclear power plant and one of the world's 10 largest, remains tense amid persistent concerns over a potential nuclear disaster, as Moscow and Kiev frequently accuse each other of carrying out attacks around the facility. A Russian strike targeted a major bridge in Kiev in another attack on Ukrainian infrastructure that has brought traffic chaos to the capital. The attack on the northern bridge, which followed a drone alert, came a day after the southern bridge was hit in a wave of strike that city officials say is tearing Kiev's apart. North Korea fired a ballistic missile days after demanding an apology for a blast that wounded three South Korean soldiers in the DMZ that it blames on the North. Pyongyang has denied responsibility for last month's explosion inside the demilitarized zone and called South Korea despicable, undercutting over tortures by Seoul's civilians' leadership seeking a return to dialogue. According to French Interior Minister Laurent Nunez, more than 5,000 people have been arrested since Monday amid ongoing student protests across France. He added that hundreds of schools stayed closed or were disrupted while mass arrests and injuries were reported across France as student protests over better learning conditions continued for weeks. And in Greece, severe storms continue to batter the southern island of Crete today, resulting in widespread flooding and damage with dozens of people being evacuated. The evacuations came after authorities on the island of Crete issued an emergency alert as severe weather brought strong winds and flooding, prompting road and school closures. Moving on to business news, where a handful of group of 20 trade ministers rejected U.S. calls to curb access, industrial capacity, industrial capacity on non-market policies exposing divisions within the group of major economies. Moving on to the latest in sports in Gulf Cup semifinal stage, Saudi Arabia is currently playing against Qatar. And it is now the first extra time has been added, and the result is still 0-0. Also, UAE was going to play Oman in the second semifinal match at around 9:30 p.m. Kuwait local time.
In UEFA Nations League Group A, Croatia currently playing against England, while Spain plays the Czech Republic at around 9:45 p.m. local time. Also in MotoGP, reigning MotoGP world champion Marc Marquez won the Japanese sprint today, cutting George Martin's championship lead to the 7 points after his title rival earlier claimed a pole position at MotoGP. Finally, checking the weather update here in Kuwait for this evening. Calls for rather hot to mild, partially cloudy and humid with light to moderate southeasterly wind. To light, variable winds with speeds ranging between 8 to 35 kilometers with a slight chance for rain. That might be thundery at times and a chance for fog forming over some areas. As for tomorrow Sunday, during daytime, the forecast expected to be hot, partially cloudy and relatively humid, especially over coastal areas, with light to moderate northeasterly wind, to light variable winds, with speeds ranging between 10 to 35 kilometers per hour, with a chance for scattered light rain. Maximum temperature expected for tomorrow Sunday is 39 degrees Celsius. Minimum is going to be expected to be 27, while it is currently 31 degrees Celsius in Kuwait City. With that, we conclude the 9 p.m. main news bulletin. Thank you for tuning in. 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

Just one more bruv, one more sip, one more tune when the baseline hits, one more reload, one more fix, one more taste of a stranger's lips, one more yeah, one why not, one more chat to a girl I forgot, one more mate, yeah, you know the score, let's stay here, let's have one more.

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0: Hello and welcome to the Midnight Main News Bulletin. I'm Hamid Hussein, and starting with local news, the Undersecretary of the Ministry of Interior, Major General Abdul Wahab Luhayb, discussed ways to strengthen security cooperation and exchange expertise with Italy's Director General of Public Security, Prefect Vittorio Pisani, in Rome. The meeting was part of Luhayb's official visit to Italy and was attended by Kuwait's Ambassador to Italy, Nasser Al-Ghahtani. During the meeting, Al-Wahab conveyed the greetings of First Deputy Prime Minister and Minister of Interior, Sheikh Fahd Yusuf Saud al-Sabah, stressing the ministry's keenness to to keep developing security cooperation between Kuwait and Italy and to widen coordination and the exchange of expertise and information in the two countries' shared interests. The two sides discussed cooperation in several security fields of mutual interest. The talks also covered developing mechanisms for exchanging information between the relevant agencies of the two countries. Other topics were strengthening preventative and proactive capabilities against new forms of crimes and using modern technology in monitoring, analysis, and detection. Pakistani Foreign Minister Muhammad Ishaq Dar announced that the Strategic Political Defense Committee of the Mecca Joint Defense Agreement between Pakistan, Saudi Arabia, and Turkey will hold an emergency meeting in Riyadh next week to discuss Houthi militia attacks on the kingdom. In a statement, the Pakistani military said that senior commanders had strongly condemned the Houthi attacks on Saudi Arabia, expressed solidarity with the kingdom, and reaffirmed their commitment to the security of Islam's holy sites. In other news, the leaders of Egypt, Eritrea, Somalia, and Sudan will hold a four-way summit in the northern Egyptian city of New Alamein on Sunday to discuss regional developments amid the ongoing conflict in Ethiopia. The summit comes after Ethiopia and Eritrea served severe direct diplomatic relations and Egypt and Ethiopia exchanged expulsions of diplomats. To the occupied Palestinian territories, where the death toll from Israeli occupation forces' ongoing aggression on the Gaza Strip has risen to 74,228, while the number of injured has reached 175,188 since October 2023. Health authorities reported that hospitals across Gaza received 7 Palestinian fatalities over the past 24 hours, including 2 who died of their wounds, and 1 whose body was recovered from under the rubble. The death toll since the ceasefire took effect on October 11, 2025, has reached 1,445, while 5,052 Palestinians have been injured and the bodies of 835 Palestinians have been recovered. In neighboring Lebanon, Israeli occupation forces carried out airstrikes, artillery shelling, machine gun fire, and large explosions across several towns in southern Lebanon. Warplanes launched 2 strikes on Al Mansouri in Soura district. Elsewhere, Israeli occupation forces set off large explosions in Bint Jbeil district. The Pentagon is sending a 3rd aircraft carrier strike group and an additional Marine expeditionary unit to the Middle East, adding 9,000 to 10,000 more troops to the region as U.S. President Donald Trump considers renewing strikes on Iran after the midterm elections. The ships, jet fighters, Marines, and sailors will arrive in the region by the end of November, as President Trump recently told aides that he expects it to resume bombing Iran that same month. The Yemeni army announced the airstrikes on vital military targets in the Houthi-controlled capital Sana'a and repelled Houthi militia assaults on several fronts in southwestern Taiz province. The clashes left dozens of Houthis dead and injured without providing information about army casualties or subsequent developments on the ground. Drone attacks on a university dormitory and a center sheltering displaced families in Sudan's central city of Al Ubaid killed at least 10 people this week. The attacks came as fighting intensified in North Kordofan, a strategically important region where Sudan's army and the paramilitary rapid support forces RSF are battling for territory more than 3 years into a war that has shattered much of the country. The International Atomic Energy Agency, IAEA, said that its chief was negotiating a localized ceasefire between Russia and Ukraine to allow repairs at a facility near the Zaporizhzhia nuclear power plant. The IAEA added that the situation around the ZNPP, Europe's largest nuclear power plant and one of the world's 10th largest, remains tense amid persistent concerns over a potential nuclear disaster, as Moscow and Kyiv frequently accuse each other of carrying out attacks around the facility. Latvian Prime Minister, centrist United List, looked set to win his election for parliament as widely expected, but must build a coalition with other parties to stay in power, an exit poll showed. Security concerns and cost of living issues have dominated the election agenda in Latvia, a NATO European Union member state which borders Russia and is home to a significant Russian-speaking minority. North Korea fired a ballistic missile days after demanding an apology for a blast that wounded three South Korean soldiers in the DMZ that it blames on the North. According to French Interior Minister Laurent Nunez, more than 5,000 people have been arrested since Monday amid ongoing student protests across France. He added that hundreds of schools stayed closed or were disrupted, while mass arrests and injuries were reported across France as student protests over better learning conditions continued for weeks. And in Greece, severe storms continued to batter the southern island of Crete, resulting in widespread flooding and damage, with dozens of people being evacuated. The evacuations came after authorities on the island of Crete issued an emergency alert as severe weather brought strong winds and flooding, prompting road and school closures. Moving on to business news, where a handful of group of 20 trade ministers rejected U.S. calls to curb excess industrial capacity and non-market policies, exposing divisions within the group of major economies. To the latest in sports, in Gulf Cup semifinal stage, Saudi Arabia defeated Qatar 3-2 on penalties following a 0-0 draw after extra time in the semifinals of the 27th Arabian Gulf Cup, Gulf 27, at Al Anmaa Stadium in Jeddah, while the second semifinal match has the UAE beating Oman by 1 point, or 1 goal. In the UEFA Nations League, England delivered a ruthless performance to crush Croatia 7-0 in the 2026-2027 UEFA Nations League group stage, the heaviest defeat in Croatian football history. Finally, checking the weather forecast for this evening, calls for rather hot to mild, partially cloudy and humid, with light to moderate southeasterly winds, with speeds ranging between 8 to 35 kilometers, with a slight chance of rain that might be thundery at times and a chance for fog forming over some areas. As for tomorrow Sunday, or today Sunday rather, during the daytime, the forecast is expected to be hot, partially cloudy, and relatively humid, especially over coastal areas with light to moderate northeasterly winds, with speeds ranging between 10 to 35 kilometers per hour, with a chance for scattered light rain. Maximum temperature expected for today, Sunday, is 39 degrees Celsius, minimum is 27, and currently in Liquid City, it is 31 degrees Celsius. With that, we conclude the Midnight Main News Bulletin. Thank you for tuning in, and have a good night.
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Wait, here comes my favorite lyric. I'm the bad guy who makes fun of people that die. And hey, here's the sequel to my Mathers LP just to try to get people to buy. Well, how's this for publicity stunt? This should

0: much, I figured what the best place you could be buried alive is right here. Two more exits, time is quite near. 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Guess 90 on the freeway wasn't the brightest ideas. 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
1: Oh God, police! Ah!
0: Hope Foxtrot gets an aerial shot of your burial plot at least.
1: New plan, Stan, swim!
2: Chauvinist pig, Lincoln Town Car.
1: Well, gotta go, almost at the bridge. Big bro is for you, Slim, this is for him and Frank Ocean. Oh, hope you can swim good, now say you hate him once again.
0: I also represent anyone on the receiving end of those jokes you bit. I'm the nightmare you fell asleep and then woke up still in. I'm your karma closing in with each stroke of a pen. Perfect time to have some remorse to show for your sin. Nope, it's hopeless. I'm the denial that you're hopelessly in. When they say all of this is approaching its end, but you refuse to believe that it's

0: So, one last time, I'm back. For it fades in the black and it's all over. Behold the final chapter in a saga, trying to recapture that lightning trapped in a bottle twice. The magic that started it all. Tragic portrait of an artist tortured, trapped in his own drawings, tapping the thoughts blacker and darker than anything imaginable. He goes a wild stab in the dark. As I pick up.
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